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2: मॉर्निंग न्यूज। Good morning, I'm Abhishek Mukhopadhyay. The headlines. Prime Minister Narendra Modi calls for breaking horizontal and vertical silos within government to ensure close coordination, reviews future action agenda of ministries and departments. Lok Sabha to resume discussion on public examinations prevention of unfair means amendment bill 2026 today. Delhi government approves Lakshmi Yojana to provide financial assistance of 2,500 rupees per month to every eligible woman. Death toll and brutal crackdown by Pakistani forces in POJK rises to 30 during past 2 days. Iran launches multiple ballistic missiles towards US forces in West Asia. US and Saudi forces carry out joint precision strikes against Iran-aligned groups in Iraq. And Gulveer Singh becomes first Indian to win silver medal in the men's 10,000 meter race at the Commonwealth Games. Harjinder Kaur also bagged silver medal in women's weightlifting event. Prime Minister Narendra Modi chaired the second high-level meeting with secretaries to the government at his residence yesterday. During the meeting, the Prime Minister reviewed the future action agenda of ministries and departments dealing with finance and economy, commerce and industry, and technology sectors. The meeting focused on accelerating progress towards the goals of Viksit Bharat. We have more from a correspondent.
3: During the meeting, Mr. Modi called for a strong focus on team building across ministries and departments, urging officers to work with a shared sense of purpose. He emphasized the need to break both horizontal and vertical silos within the government so that departments function in close coordination and deliver integrated outcomes. Highlighting the importance of citizen-centric governance, the Prime Minister said that the people of India must remain at the center of governance. He reminded that every decision and policy should be guided by interests and aspirations of the common citizen. Mr. Modi stressed that while India is making significant investments in infrastructure, equal priority must be given to developing indigenous technologies. The meeting was attended by Cabinet Secretary, secretaries of key ministries and departments, and senior officials from the Prime Minister's office. Aditya Pratap Singh, Akashwani News, Delhi.
2: The Lok Sabha will resume the discussion on the Public Examinations Prevention of Unfair Means Amendment Bill 2026 today. Union Minister Dr. Jitendra Singh moved the bill for consideration and passing in the House yesterday. The bill seeks to amend the Public Examinations Prevention of Unfair Means Act 2024. The legislation incorporates several significant provisions, including stringent penalties such as imprisonment for up to 10 years, fines of up to 10 crore rupees, and the seizure of the properties of convicted offenders. Moving the bill, Union Minister Dr. Jitendra Singh said the new legislation reaffirms the government's deep commitment to safeguard the welfare of the students and the youth of this country. He said at the same time it is also a reiteration of Prime Minister Narendra Modi's resolve not to allow anyone to compromise with the future of the youth of the country.
4: You must compliment Prime Minister Modi and this government. It has finished an unfinished task which you should have accomplished. In 2024, this bill was brought in to reassure the students that their future is safe.

0: We learned from the experience of the 2024 Act and the subsequent sequence of events, like any responsible government should do. And therefore, this amendment is being brought in to make the law more stringent, and to ensure speedy justice, so that the credibility of all these exams gets enhanced and gets reinstated.
1: BJP MP Bansuri Swaraj termed the legislation as a transformative step and said such legislation is a need of the hour to ensure fair and transparent examination.
2: In a democracy as complex as ours, in a democracy as large as ours, an examination is definitely the truest, most meritocratic ritual. Because this is one ritual where, under the same cloth, the son of a laborer and the daughter of a CEO sit down, answer the same set of questions, and get judged by the same yardstick.
1: Samajwadi Party MP Akhilesh Yadav expressed concern over the paper leak of various examinations. Mr. Yadav said that the NEET UG paper was leaked this year, despite the new Act Public Examinations Prevention of Unfair Means was made in 2024. Abhishek Banerjee of AITC, Lavu Sri Krishna, Devaraya Yalu of the TDP, Dr. Srikant Shinde of the Shiv Sena supported the bill. The TDP MP also called for decentralized question paper setting committees. Dayanidhi Maran of the DMK asserted that the national eligibility cum entrance test NEET is the core issue, which is not uniform and is against students. Congress MP Priyanka Gandhi Vadra accused the government of failing to protect the interest of the students and weakening the education system.
3: This bill contains no concrete measures to prevent paper leaks. How will this build confidence among the country's youth? Merely forming new committees will not suffice, regardless of who heads them. The Radhakrishnan Committee too was formed to bring about systemic improvements, yet not a single one of its recommendations has been implemented to date.
1: The discussion remained inconclusive. The presiding officer, Sandhya Ray, adjourned the house to meet at 11 a.m. today. Delhi government has approved the Delhi Lakshmi Yojana, DLY, marking a significant step towards the economic empowerment and social security of women. Under the scheme, eligible women will receive financial assistance of 2,500 rupees every month. The scheme's guidelines were approved at the cabinet meeting chaired by Delhi Chief Minister Rekha Gupta. A provision of 5,110 crore rupees has been made for the scheme in the 2026-27 budget. The scheme aims to strengthen women economically while empowering them socially. Talking to Media New Delhi, Delhi CM Rekha Gupta said that the portal for the scheme will open on the 1st of August. The Chief Minister said the scheme will cover eligible women between 21 and 60 years of age whose family income is up to 2.50 lakh rupees per annum. This is Akashvani giving you the news. For quick news updates round the clock, follow us on X handle at AIR News Alerts. And for details of stories and more, log on to our website www.newsonair.gov.in and download News on AIR app. Bharatiya Janata Party will launch the nationwide Sri Guru Ravidas Maharaj Samrasta Sankalp Abhiyan today, coinciding with Guru Purnima, to mark the 650th birth anniversary year of Sant Shiromani Guru Ravidas Maharaj. We have more from a correspondent.
4: The campaign will be formally inaugurated at the birthplace of Sant Ravidas in Sir Govardhanpur, Varanasi today. Chief Minister Yogi Adityanath is scheduled to visit the birthplace of Sant Ravidas today evening, where he will pay obeisance and seek blessings. As part of the campaign, soil from the sacred birthplace of Sant Ravidas will be placed in 131 Kalash and sent to various parts of Uttar Pradesh and other states across the country. A Samrasta Sankalp Sabha will also be organized at the venue with a target of around 25,000 participants. The series of programs will continue until February 20th next year, coinciding with Maghi Purnima and the birth anniversary of Sant Ravidas. Sushil Chandra Tiwari, Akashvani News, Lucknow.
1: Prime Minister Narendra Modi's extended greetings on the occasion of Guru Purnima. In a social media post, Mr. Modi said that beyond imparting knowledge, a guru instills positive energy in the disciples, nurturing them with noble thoughts and virtuous values. In Keralam, yellow alert indicating isolated heavy rain has been issued in 7 of the 14 districts. We have more from

0: കോറസ്പോണ്ടന്റ്.
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0: The death toll in the brutal state crackdown in the Pakistan-occupied Jammu and Kashmir POJK has risen to 30 in the past 2 days, with many more injured. According to the local group Joint Awami Action Committee, JAAC, the Pakistani military fired on tens of thousands of peaceful protesters, killing 25 people on Monday and 5 more on Tuesday. The POJK is currently engulfed with a wave of protest against the Pakistani authorities since months. Meanwhile, Amnesty International has called for an independent and transparent investigation into reports of the use of lethal force against protesters in POJK by Pakistani forces, while urging Pakistani authorities to restore communication services and allow media and independent observers access to the region. We spoke to Pakistan watcher Om Prakash Das about the recent brutal crackdown by Pakistani forces in POJK.
2: The current count of fatal casualties are besides the hundreds reported in the last 2 months. The actual figures are expected to be very high, which is not coming out due to the complete communication blackout imposed by Pakistan in POJK. This has rightly been highlighted by the Amnesty International. Remember, Pakistan has a history of firing bullets on unarmed civilians.
0: The United States Central Command has said that Iran's Islamic Revolutionary Guard Corps, IRGC, forces launched multiple ballistic missiles last night in an attempt at surprise attack on U.S. forces based in the West Asia region. In reply, U.S. and Saudi Arabian forces carried out joint precision strikes against Iran-aligned groups in Iraq. We have a report.
3: The U.S. Central Command said that all Iranian missiles launched as part of IRGC's surprise attack were successfully intercepted and the U.S. forces remain vigilant and at a higher state of readiness. U.S. also claimed that over 30 IRGC-directed aerial drone attacks were made in the last 72 hours. The recent strikes in the West Asia region came hours after U.S. President Donald Trump met with Israeli Prime Minister Benjamin Netanyahu at the White House. The Israeli leader described the meeting as one of the best conversations they have had, citing close coordination on Iran and other security issues. With Chirag's report, Payal Sharma, Akashvani News, Delhi.
0: At the ongoing Commonwealth Games CWG 2026 in Glasgow, Gulveer Singh and Harjinder Kaur both added silver medal to India's tally. We have a report.
4: Gulveer Singh scripted history by becoming the first Indian athlete to win a medal in the men's 10,000-meter race event after claiming a silver. The reigning Asian champion finished behind Australia's Kai Robinson at the Scoutstown Stadium. Moreover, Harjinder Kaur also added a silver to India's medal tally in women's 69-kilogram weightlifting event. The 29-year-old Indian weightlifter finished with a combined lift of 227 kg to secure India's 7th medal from 8 weightlifting events in Glasgow. Also, this was Harjinder's second consecutive CWG medal, as she had won bronze at Birmingham in 2022. With this, India's total medal count at the Glasgow Games rose to 12, including 2 gold, 7 silver and 3 bronze. Meanwhile, 4 Indian boxers have secured guaranteed bronze medals, which they will aim to convert into silver or gold when they will take it to the ring in the semi-finals. Lovlina Borgohain secured India's first guaranteed medal in women's 75-kilogram event, while Preeti Pawar punched her way into the women's 54-kilogram semi-finals. Priya Ghangas assured herself of at least a bronze by defeating Scotland's Nia Mitchell 4-1 in her women's 60-kilogram quarterfinal match. Jadumani Singh also stormed into the men's 55-kilogram semi-finals to expand India's guaranteed boxing haul. Chirag Jha from Sports Desk.
0: And now, for a look at today's newspapers, it's over to Subhadra Ramachandran.
5: Thank you, Abhishek. Prime Minister Narendra Modi becomes world's most followed leader on Instagram, notes The Pioneer. Government calls paper leak bill a milestone. Opposition asks why tear gas lathis used, writes The Tribune. Supreme Court moots independent probe into police action on students, headlines The Statesman. The Indian Express, in its editorial piece for Keigo Higashino, moral ambiguity was plot twist, writes that at a time when thrillers replace emotional depth with relentless pace, it was was his exploration of what lies behind whodunits that made the 68-year-old Japanese writer, who died on Monday, a global phenomenon. Rath Yatra concludes with fervor in Odisha, states the Asian Aid. Zidane realizes his dream as he takes charge of France football team, reports the Pioneer. And finally, British authors dominate this year's Booker Prize long list, released on Tuesday and made up of 13 worldwide books written in English, a selection that rewards risk in great fiction writing, reports the Asian Age. And with that, it's back to you, Abhishek.
0: Thank you, Shubhadra. And now, before we end the bulletin, the headlines once again. Prime Minister Narendra Modi calls for breaking horizontal and vertical silos within government to ensure close coordination, reviews future action agenda of ministries and departments. Lok Sabha to resume discussion on public examinations, prevention of unfair means amendment bill 2026 today. Delhi government approves Lakshmi Yojana to provide financial assistance of 2,500 rupees per month to every eligible woman. Death toll and brutal crackdown by Pakistani forces in POJK rises to 30 during past 2 days. Iran launches multiple ballistic missiles towards US forces in West Asia. US and Saudi forces carry out joint precision strikes against Iran-aligned groups in Iraq. And Gulveer Singh becomes the first Indian to win silver medal in the men's 10,000-meter race at the Commonwealth Games. And with that, we end the morning news. Have a nice day.

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1: 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The bill seeks to amend the Public Examinations Prevention of Unfair Means Act 2024. The legislation incorporates several significant provisions, including stringent penalties such as imprisonment for up to 10 years, fines of up to 10 crore rupees, and the seizure of properties of convicted offenders. Replying to the discussion on the bill, Minister of State for Personnel, Public Grievances and Pensions, Dr. Jitendra Singh, said the new bill is a reaffirmation of the government's commitment to safeguard the welfare of students and youths.
2: The earlier bill and the amendment today are reaffirmation of this government's deep commitment to safeguard the welfare of the students and the youth of this country. And therefore, this bill can be described as a milestone legislation in the history of Indian Parliament.
1: Replying to Mr. Gandhi's accusation against Union Home Minister Amit Shah, Dr. Singh said the government repeatedly clarified that no shots were fired and only tear gas was used. He said since no shots were fired, the question of issuing an order does not arise, as the authority to issue such an order rests with the magistrate, not the minister. Parliamentary Affairs Minister Kiran Rijiju strongly objected to the remarks of Rahul Gandhi and demanded an apology from him in the House for his remarks. Earlier participating in the discussion, Congress MP Rahul Gandhi said students' protest on the NEET issue was not violence or hatred, but a deep expression of the youth, and all political parties must respect this expression. After the passage of the bill, the lower house was adjourned till tomorrow. The Rajya Sabha has passed the Prevention of Insults to National Honour Amendment Bill 2026. The bill will further amend the Prevention of Insults to National Honour Act 1971. The proposed legislation seeks to give Vande Mataram the same statutory protection as the national anthem Jan Gan Man. These offences are punishable with imprisonment up to 3 years, a fine, or both. After the passage of the bill, the upper house was adjourned till tomorrow. To address the deteriorating air quality challenge, the government has approved a vehicle fleet renewal initiative named Parivartan Program for accelerated renewal and incentivization of vehicle assets for reducing transport air pollution and network emissions. The scheme aims to replace old and high-emission trucks and buses in the Delhi National Capital Region with cleaner Bharat Stage BS6 compliant and electric vehicles. In Pakistan-occupied Jammu and Kashmir, the death toll has risen to 40, with several others injured following a crackdown by Pakistani security forces on protesters during a march organised by the Joint Awami Action Committee from Rawalpindi to Muzaffarabad on Monday. Amid escalating unrest in the occupied territory, a human rights documentation and monitoring body has urged the Office of the United Nations High Commissioner for Human Rights to intervene over reports of lethal force being used against peaceful protesters. Union Home Minister Amit Shah has spoken with Assam Chief Minister Dr. Hemanta Biswa Sarma and reviewed the ongoing relief efforts in the wake of the devastating floods in Upper Assam. In a social media post, the Assam Chief Minister said Union Home Minister inquired about the situation on the ground and assured that the centre will continue to provide all necessary assistance. Odisha also continues to grapple with a rapidly escalating flood emergency as swollen rivers inundate vast stretches, displacing thousands. Benchmark domestic equity indices ended over 1% higher today. The Sensex surged 889 points to close at 77,655. The Nifty gained 265 points to settle at 24,250. At the ongoing Commonwealth Games in Glasgow, Indian boxer Sakshi Chaudhary, confirmed

0: number of judges amendment bill 2026 tomorrow. The micro, small and medium enterprises MSME development amendment bill 2026 is scheduled to be taken up in Rajya Sabha. With Anand Kumar, Anupam Mishra, Akashwani News, Delhi.
1: Several union ministers and BJP leaders today criticized Leader of Opposition Rahul Gandhi over his remark on the Union Home Minister Amit Shah in the Lok Sabha regarding alleged police action during the students' protest on the NEET paper leak issue. Talking exclusively to Akashwani, Union Minister S.P. Singh Baghel said Mr. Gandhi failed to uphold the dignity of the constitutional position he holds.
2: Today, Rahul Gandhi did not uphold the dignity of the leader of the opposition. Instead, he used words that were unparliamentary. He made allegations against the Home Minister despite having no evidence to substantiate them. At no point a minister issues order for a lathi charge, firing tear gas or water cannon. Such decisions are taken by the senior officers, police officials and administrative authorities present at the spot, depending on the situation and circumstances.
1: Union Health Minister Jagat Prakash Nadda today reviewed preparedness for the forthcoming NEET UG Counselling 2026. The Ministry of Health and Family Welfare said it reaffirms the government's commitment to ensuring a transparent, merit-based, technology-enabled and student-friendly admission process for undergraduate medical courses across the country. This is Akashwani giving you the news. For quick news updates round the clock, follow us on our X handle at AIR News Alerts. And for details of stories and more, log on to our website www.newsonair.gov.in and download News on AIR app. Welcome back. You're with us on the news at 9. In Odisha, heavy rains and rising rivers have triggered a severe flood situation, claiming 4 lives and affecting nearly 4 lakh people. The administration has intensified rescue and relief operations as the flood situation continues to remain critical. More details from our correspondent.
3: A vast swath of northern Odisha today presents a harrowing panorama of submerged villages, marooned habitations and inundated farmlands as floodwaters continue their relentless advance. The surging Baitarani River is wreaking havoc across its basin in Keonzhar, Jajpur and Bhadrak districts, while the flood situation has assumed alarming proportions in Bhadrak, Jajpur and Baleswar. In Mayurbhanj, incessant rainfall and swollen rivers have further aggravated the crisis. Official sources say nearly 380,000 people across 304 gram panchayats have been affected. Even as rescue and relief operations continue on a war footing, a fresh challenge looms with a medium flood expected in the Mahanadi from tomorrow following persistent rainfall in its upper catchment. Prakash Das for Akashwani News, Bhubaneswar.
1: Meanwhile, in Assam, the relief and rehabilitation efforts are continuing on a war footing in the worst flood-affected districts of Shivasagar, Golaghat, Charaideo and Jorhat. Union Home Minister Amit Shah spoke with Assam Chief Minister Dr. Hemanta Biswa Sarma and assured all necessary assistance to the flood-hit state. On the other hand, the first budget session of the Assam Legislative Assembly concluded today, 2 days ahead of schedule, in view of the devastating floods in the state. In Chhattisgarh, heavy rainfall over the past 2 days has disrupted normal life in several parts of the state. Our correspondent reports that rivers and streams are overflowing in many districts, while road connectivity to several villages has been affected.
4: In Chhattisgarh, more than 50 girl students were shifted to a safer location after water entered a girls' residential school in Pantora of Garyaban district. In Nagri block of Damtari district, a holiday was declared today in some schools due to water logging. Chief Minister Vishnu Dev Sai has directed all district collectors and other officials to remain alert and take necessary precautions. Meanwhile, the India Meteorological Department has issued a red alert for heavy rainfall in Balod and Kanker district during the next 24 hours. Vikalp Shukla, Akashwani News, Raipur.
1: The India Meteorological Department, IMD, has forecast extremely heavy rainfall tomorrow over Madhya Maharashtra and West Madhya Pradesh. IMD also predicted heavy rainfall over Delhi, Haryana, Chandigarh, Chhattisgarh, Jammu and Kashmir, Ladakh and Lakshadweep. In Chhattisgarh, 8 Maoists, including 5 women cadres, surrendered before the police in Bijapur district today. Bijapur Superintendent of Police Umesh Gupta said the surrendered Maoists were carrying a total reward of 49 lakh rupees. The UN Human Rights Office has voiced concern over Islamabad's crackdown on peaceful protesters in Pakistan-occupied Jammu and Kashmir. Over 40 civilians were killed and several others injured in the firing by Pakistani forces on protesters during a march organized by the Joint Awami Action Committee from Rawalpindi to Muzaffarabad on Monday. UN Human Rights Office spokesperson Jeremy Lawrence said the criminalization of a civil society organization and restrictions on public gatherings raise serious concerns about violations of rights to freedom of expression, peaceful assembly and association. Tensions have escalated in West Asia after Iran and the United States reported fresh military exchanges. Iran's Islamic Revolutionary Guards Corps today claimed that its aerospace force targeted a U.S. air base on the U.S. Central Command headquarters in Jordan with ballistic missiles. Meanwhile, the U.S. military said it intercepted multiple ballistic missiles launched from Iran in what it described as an attempted surprise attack on American forces in the region. Benchmark domestic equity indices ended over 1% higher today. We have a report.
5: Sensex surged by 889 points to close at 77,655. Nifty gained by 265 points to settle at 24,250. In the broader market at the National Stock Exchange, the mid-cap 100 index rose over 0.8%, while the small-cap 100 index jumped nearly 1.5%. Meanwhile, in the foreign exchange market today, the rupee appreciated by 21 paise to end at 95 rupees and 64 paise against the US dollar. With Ayushi's report, Arjun Chaudhary for Akashvani News.
1: At the ongoing Commonwealth Games in Glasgow, 9 Indian boxers have assured medals for the country after sealing semi-final berths. 5 pugilists, including Arundhati Chaudhary in women's 70 kg, Sakshi Chaudhary in women's 51 kg, Sachin in men's 60 kg, Ankush Pangal in men's 80 kg semi-finals and Narendra Birwal in men's 90 plus kg categories registered victories today. India's overall medal tally currently stands at 12, comprising 2 gold, 7 silver and 3 bronze. Prime Minister Narendra Modi today congratulated weightlifter Harjinder Kaur on winning the silver medal in the women's 69 kg weightlifting event at the Commonwealth Games. The Prime Minister also congratulated long distance runner Gulveer Singh on winning the silver medal in the men's 10,000 metres event. And now before we end the bulletin, the headlines once again. Lok Sabha passes anti-paper leak bill proposing tougher penalties and fast-track courts to curb exam malpractices. Rajya Sabha clears legislation granting Vande Mataram the same statutory protection as the national anthem, makes insults to national song a criminal offence. Flood situation grim in Odisha, claiming 4 lives and affecting nearly 4 lakh people. Heavy rainfall also disrupts normal life in Chhattisgarh. UN Human Rights Office voices concern over Islamabad's crackdown on protesters in Pakistan-occupied Jammu and Kashmir. At the Commonwealth Games, 9 Indian boxers assured medals for the country after sealing semi-final berths. That is all in the news at 9. Good night.
6: Spotlight. This is Akashvani. In the program Spotlight, now we bring you a discussion on legislative framework to safeguard public examinations. The participants are K.G. Suresh, political analyst, and Arjun J. Chaudhary, anchor.
5: Today's topic of discussion is on ensuring the integrity of examinations and what the legislative framework is to safeguard public examinations. And what's happened right now in the Lok Sabha is that the Public Examination Prevention of Unfair Means Amendment Bill has passed in the Lok Sabha. It is yet to be passed in the Rajya Sabha. It is an anti-paper leak law and there are multiple provisions and penalties. And for this, we are joined by Shri K.G. Suresh, senior journalist, to discuss the modalities of the bill which is sought to be passed into law. Mr. Suresh, a warm welcome to you on this discussion.
7: Thank you.
5: So briefly tell us why this bill is so important.
7: Absolutely. Over the years, you know, there has been a declining confidence, dwindling confidence in our public examination system. And not just at the

0: central level, but also at the state level. And it was strongly felt for a long time that the inadequacies in the system needs to be addressed. And that is why you would see that in 2024 itself, the government came out with, the public examination prevention of unfair means bill. But we have seen over the last 2 years that even the strong provision in that bill did not deter, you know, the criminals or the antisocial elements from indulging in, you know, mischief, indulging in crime against the student community in terms of leaking papers of important examinations like NEET. And there was a strong resentment within the society and among the student community with regard to this, and which found expression in protests all over the country. And a sensitive government responded to the, you know, concerns of the student and assured them that the law would be made. The Prime Minister himself addressed the youth on their own favorite platform, Instagram, and assured them that the examination system would be made tougher for criminals to indulge in any kind of activities, and that the public trust and confidence would be, you know, he will ensure in the examination system is made. So that is why, this apart, the Prime Minister also announced constitution of a high-powered task force on examination reforms led by tech leader Nandan Nilekani. And the Prime Minister stressed on making the examination system trustworthy, transparent, with and maximizing technology use. And of course, he referenced the ongoing measures like fast-track courts, new legislation, etc. So I believe that this is to focus on the long-term credibility for future examinations, to rebuild the, you know, restore the trust of the public, particularly the student community, in the examination process, that this amendment has been brought about.
1: And what we are seeing is that there are provisions and penalties which are far more draconian as compared to the earlier one. Another observation is that in order to curb the use of cheating, malpractices and unfair means in competitive examinations, the target is not just the person as an individual engaging in this form of cheating, malpractice and using unfair means, but also the service provider and the managerial personnel who is employed by the service provider. They all are being held accountable.
0: Absolutely, because you see, you cannot be blaming only one aspect of the system. Anybody who is, directly or indirectly responsible for malpractices has to be brought to book. And that is why, whether it is the person in charge or the service provider or the organized crime syndicates, there are now very stringent provisions. And, you know, for example, the unfair means for even individuals using, which was earlier, you know, from up to 3 to 5 years, has now been enhanced to 5 to 10 years. Fine, which was only up to 10 lakhs, has now been raised to 50 lakhs. With regard to the service providers, the fines from 1 crore, they have been hiked to 5 crores. Similarly, for senior management, as you pointed out, if they were found colluding with this entire thing, there is minimum 5 years imprisonment. For organized crime syndicates, it is minimum 7 years imprisonment, as against the earlier provision of 5 years, and fines up to rupees 10 crore or more, and also provision for possible asset confiscation. The investigation too now has to be completed within 2 months. Trials are to be put on fast track. Special courts will be there to do day-to-day hearings, and the objective is to conclude within 3 months of the charge sheet. So organized gangs would be targeted, institutions and malpractices in examinations conducted by NTA, UPSC, SSC, etc. would be taken into account. So everybody, even the paper setter, if found guilty, has been held accountable under the new provisions.
1: Section 12A under the bill provides for 2 months that the investigation has to be conducted in a time-bound manner.
0: Absolutely.
1: There's a time-bound trial, you just mentioned, day-to-day hearings.
0: Yes.
1: And completion of the trial within 3 months from the date of filing the charge sheet. Even the disposal of the appeals, the High Court will give you 30 days to file the appeal and then dispose of the matter within 3 months. So it's quite interesting how the law is being geared right down from the investigation to the trial before the court in such a time-bound manner. This is clearly a very important reform, not just when

0: comes to public examinations, but really as an example for other aspects of administration as well.
1: Certainly. And I believe that, you know, when we are talking about these provisions, we should also keep it in mind that we have also, Prime Minister has also set up a task force, a high-level task force, including the likes of Nandan Nilekani, who had brought in the UPI revolution in the country, the Aadhaar cards. And then you have people like educationists like Kamakoti, scientists like Somnath, to ensure that, you know, the technology aspect is taken care of. Because if the technology is secure, and today we are the world leaders in software technology, and if we are able to tweak that to ensure that our students don't suffer and paper leaks don't happen, the hackers are not able to, you know, get in, I think that also is going to, apart from the stringent provisions, so this is to prevent. These provisions that we mentioned are punishment, but we also have to look at the, this is the curative aspect. The preventive aspect is also as important. So you would see that there is a lot of emphasis on technology, secure technology, to ensure that, you know, such things don't recur.
0: There's also, from the Legacy Act itself, that appointed individuals are subject to non-disclosure. Well, how important is a non-disclosure of information?
1: Yes, absolutely. And you see, because it's not just a matter of provision of law, I also look at it as a matter of ethics. You know, so while selecting people, we have to ensure that they are people not just of high intellectual competence, but also of high integrity. That also have to be ensured. And that's not a very great difficult task. So we need to build in that ethical part of it, because everything under the sun is cannot be tackled by just stringent laws. I think that we need to build a cadre of honest, you know, people, whether it is in the management or in the teaching side or in the question paper setting side. We need to identify those people who are reliable, who have the future of students in their mind, who don't compromise. So that also has to be ensured. And certainly the non-disclosure agreement is certainly, you know, but we should ensure that it is not just a piece of paper, you know, but it is observed, practiced in letter and spirit.
0: So it's very important that it's not just the legal side, but the ethical side as well, because you're looking at right and wrong, the morality of it. And at the end of it, you're looking at merit, how important it is to ensure that there are meritorious appointments to public posts and to seats in educational institutions as well, because that is really where the future of the country lies. When we talk about integrity, it is based on merit.
1: I totally agree with you. Because at the end of the day, and particularly in leadership positions, you need to have people who are there because of their merit. They should be not just authorities in their discipline, but also they should be in terms of integrity, in terms of competence, in terms of leadership qualities. They should be persons who are, you know, eminently qualified for the positions. That holds to be ensured. And I believe that, you know, the government is in an overhaul mode, and you can see even the NTA is now being overhauled. You know, they have already advertised for various positions, and I'm sure that they will ensure that the people, not just with the highest competence, but also with the highest integrity. And this applies to the, you know, even the legal part of it, you know, because often we have seen that, you know, people get arrested, but they later get acquitted also. So the investigations, the officers involved in the investigations also have to be people of great integrity, committed to make the examination system transparent. That has to be ensured, because they have to ensure that within the deadline, which has now been, you know, confined to say a couple of months, you need to ensure that the investigation is fair and all aspects, because they should not, these criminals should not go scot-free. And as you rightly mentioned, the appointment of public special prosecutors for this is aimed at that, to ensure that you have foolproof case and these people get convicted and punished for their crime.
0: So now that we have discussed the curative side of it, let's also discuss the preventive side. I know you spoke about that as well when we were discussing it, but in a little bit more detail, what is the linkage of the Public Examination Prevention of Unfair Means Amendment Bill when it comes to the role of state public sector commissions and higher secondary edu-

0: education boards, because states also have their anti-paper leak law. There are provisions and penalties. So how do you ensure that there is symmetry and not asymmetry when it comes to the enforcement of the law in these matters?
1: I agree with you, and I believe that, you know, but our, in our country, education is a state subject, you know, and in this matter, I believe that the center and state should come together. We should sync our political and other differences, and we should be on the same page when it comes to students' interests. And the student groups should also exert pressure on the respective state governments to follow this law in letter and spirit. It should be a template for all examinations, you know, that has to be ensured, because university internal exams are not covered by this, but there also you come across so many complaints, and state level also we have come across so many allegations in, you know, under state governments ruled by all political parties. So nobody is an exception when it comes to that, because I believe that no government wants to have this leaks happening, but there are people who are taking advantage of the inadequacies of the system. So this has to be a common commitment which the political party should come together. The differences expressed in parliamentary debates should not find reflection in the attitude of the state governments towards this law. They should ensure that the law is implemented in letter and spirit, and also ensure that the same template, of course, with flexibility, because institutions have their limitations, financial, these are also carrying financial implications, these have. So taking all that into account, the idea is to ensure that we have a much more transparent examination system, which secures the future of our students, which ensures that they don't have to, practice any unfair means or be a victim of any unfair practices by others. That has to be ensured.
0: Thank you, Mr. K.G. Suresh, for being with us on this special program on Akashvani and talking to us in depth on this discussion on ensuring examination integrity and what the legislative framework is to safeguard public examinations in the context of the ongoing debate in Parliament on the Bill on Public Examinations Transparency, and comparing it to the Act of 2024, and more importantly, looking at it both from the curative side and the preventive side. Thank you, sir.
1: Thank you.
2: 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The participants were K.G. Suresh, political analyst, and Arjun J. Chowdhury, anchor. 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

0: This is Akashvani, the news read by Reshma Tiwari. The Lok Sabha today passed the anti-paper leak bill proposing tougher penalties and fast-track courts to curb exam malpractices. The bill seeks to amend the Public Examinations Prevention of Unfair Means Act 2024. The Public Examinations Prevention of Unfair Means Amendment Bill 2026 incorporates several significant provisions, including stringent penalties such as imprisonment for up to 10 years, fines of up to 10 crore rupees, and the seizure of the properties of convicted offenders. The legislation mandates that every state government and union territory administration establish special fast-track courts for the day-to-day trial. Replying to the discussion on the bill, Minister of State for Personnel, Public Grievances and Pensions, Dr. Jitendra Singh said the amendment in the bill has been brought to make the law more stringent and ensure speedy justice in paper leak cases.
1: The earlier bill and the amendment today are reaffirmation of this government's deep commitment to safeguard the welfare of the students and the youth of this country. And therefore, this bill can be described as a milestone legislation in the history of Indian Parliament.
0: Dr. Singh criticized Leader of Opposition and Congress MP Rahul Gandhi for using unparliamentary language, saying it is inappropriate and unfortunate. Parliamentary Affairs Minister Kiran Rijiju strongly objected to the remarks of Mr. Gandhi and demanded an apology from him in the House. Earlier, participating in the discussion, Congress MP Rahul Gandhi said the students' protest on the NEET issue was not violence or hatred, but a deep expression of the youth, and all political parties must respect this expression. After the passage of the bill, the lower house was adjourned till tomorrow. The Rajya Sabha has passed the Prevention of Insults to National Honour Amendment Bill 2026. The bill will further amend the Prevention of Insults to National Honour Act 1971. The proposed legislation seeks to give Vande Mataram the same statutory protection as the national anthem Jana Gana Mana. These offences are punished

punishable with imprisonment of up to 3 years, a fine, or both. After the passage of the bill, the upper house was adjourned till tomorrow. In Odisha, heavy rains and rising rivers have triggered a severe flood situation, claiming 4 lives and affecting nearly 4 lakh people. The administration has intensified rescue and relief operations as the flood situation continues to remain critical. Meanwhile, in Assam, the relief and rehabilitation efforts are continuing on a war footing in the worst flood-affected districts of Shivsagar, Golaghat, Charaideo and Jorhat. Union Home Minister Amit Shah spoke with Assam Chief Minister Dr. Himanta Biswa Sarma and assured all necessary assistance to the flood-hit state. In Chhattisgarh, heavy rainfall over the past 2 days has disrupted normal life in several parts of the state. The India Meteorological Department has forecast extremely heavy rainfall tomorrow over Madhya Maharashtra and West Madhya Pradesh. The UN Human Rights Office has voiced concern over Islamabad's crackdown on peaceful protesters in Pakistan-occupied Jammu and Kashmir. Over 40 civilians were killed and several others injured in the firing by Pakistani forces on protesters during a march organized by the Joint Awami Action Committee from Rawalkot to Muzaffarabad on Monday. The death toll from a powerful 7.1 magnitude earthquake in southwestern Japan rose to 18 today as soldiers and emergency crews searched a heavily damaged shopping mall, collapsed homes and a factory for survivors. At least 62 people were injured while several others remained missing. The quake struck Kumamoto Prefecture on Kyushu Island yesterday, causing widespread damage. At the ongoing Commonwealth Games in Glasgow, Scotland, 9 Indian boxers have assured medals for the country after sealing semi-final berths. 5 pugilists, including Arundhati Chaudhary in women's 70 kg, Sakshi Chaudhary in women's 51 kg, Sachin Sehwag in men's 60 kg, Ankush Panghal in men's 80 kg semi-finals, and Narinder Barwal in men's 90 plus kg categories registered victories today. India's overall medal tally currently stands at 12, comprising 2 gold, 7 silver, and 3 bronze. And that's the end of this news bulletin.